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3: Welcome to Special Edition. I'm Brian Hughes. WILK Sue Henry speaks with Chris Dreisbach about his Road to Recovery event coming up in June. I'll speak with David Parmalee from Little Theater of Wilkes-Barre about their presentation of the musical comedy Pillow Talk. I'll also speak with Betsy McGrath Artizzoni from Maternal Family Health Services in Scranton about their Championing Women's Health fundraiser May 28th at Glenmora Country Club in Scranton and their expansion into Carbon and Monroe counties. It'll feature encores of my interviews with entrepreneur Rashida Lovely about her work with affordable housing and as a member of the City of Scranton's Juvenile Crime Prevention Program. Speak with Amber and Kristen from Northeast Child Care Services about their PA Pre-K Counts Program, and Sean Gallagher from SEIA about how solar power can slow the spike in energy prices in Pennsylvania. Special Edition gets started right now.
4: You are Chris
5: Dreisbach.
4: Yeah, that's what I was going to go with. Dreisbach. It's easy. And I was tooling through the internet yesterday, and I saw a poster for an event that you are the host of that is coming up in June. And it made me super excited because you're trying to bring a light into the darkness, and you're trying to encourage people to come forth and celebrate the fact that they are in recovery, which is awesome.
5: I mean, Sue, that is the exact point of the event on June 26th, is to bring light where there was darkness and bring some excitement and some light to recovery up in northeastern Pennsylvania. And I'm so glad that you ran across the flyer.
4: I know. I just study the internet from cover to cover every single day. But there you were. I saw your picture and I said, I have to reach out to Chris and see what brought you to this point in your own life. And then, of course, talking about how you got some of these individuals to agree to appear with you. So I would imagine, Chris, that this is a very meaningful and personal for you.
5: Oh, goodness. I mean, Night of Recovery events, we started doing those in 2022. And it has been such a deep part of my own personal recovery to be able to bring such incredible groups of people together across Pennsylvania to talk about our struggles, to talk about our hearts, to talk about what we can do when we come together and see how real the power of recovery is when we stand united. I mean, there's just not much cooler.
4: Everybody has a story, and I'm sure you do too.
5: Absolutely. I mean, I've been in recovery since 2007. Just used to go through, unfortunately, I had some battles with the criminal justice system myself. I had been incarcerated several times. I'd been through, you know, rehab numerous times. I got sober and sent to Lancaster through the criminal justice system in 2007. And thankfully, I landed with a group of people who showed me a different way to live down here. And I haven't let go of that way to live in the last 18 years now.
4: Yeah. And I would say that a lot of people, Chris, they're probably mired in the darkness that we talked about previously. But they're at a place where they feel, hey, this is what I know. I'm comfortable in this. There's something pretty terrifying about upending your life. And a lot of people will say, well, that's a crazy thought. But I just imagine it, like a lot of different things. You're kind of where you are, and you don't really want to know what life is like on the other side. So you kind of just stay in a pattern. Yours sounds like it was a pretty serious pattern.
5: Oh, yeah, definitely. And really, it's everybody's recovery journey is very personal. And everybody goes through similar feelings of fear and anxiety and terror when you do something new. And really, anytime in anything, there's terror and excitement in new things. But my thought is, come out to Night of Recovery, even if you're scared. Come hang out with us. Even if you're terrified, reach out for some help. There's really nothing to lose as it relates to venturing into recovery.
4: Right. And even if you aren't there yet, your program gives people a chance to learn about the other side and maybe dispel some of the myths, the fear, et cetera. You've put a nice slate together for this event of people who will be with you and sharing as well.
5: Yeah, absolutely. I'm so excited that I'm going to be joined by my dear friend, Jesus Rodriguez, who is formerly known as Ricardo Rodriguez in the WWE. He's going to be coming with us to share his personal recovery story, which is an unbelievable tale that I can't wait for everybody to hear. In addition to that, we'll have Ryan Leaf, the former NFL quarterback, sharing his personal recovery journey. But a little bit differently for this event, we're going to have two of the finest folks that Scranton has to offer talking about some of the different things that they're doing in the area to help folks who are struggling. So we're going to talk with Senator Marty Flynn and Judge Frank, I'm going to butcher his last name, Ruggiero.
4: It's either Ruggiero or Ruggiero. I hope I did good. Hey, well, you know, Chris, for you to actually be in the same room with the Lackawanna County judge and not feel uncomfortable is a step forward, right?
5: I've never been arrested in Lackawanna County. I was a Lehigh County boy growing up, and, just being able to hang out with judges, police officers, and things these days is a true testament to the power of recovery, because I am a convicted felon and I am a person in long-term recovery who typically wouldn't be hanging out with judges and wouldn't be hanging out with senators. But here we are, going to have a night of recovery in Scranton on June 26th, and we're going to be hanging out with them and celebrities. What a crazy, crazy life.
4: I know. It's great. Now, this is at Theater North. The entry for this event is free, which is great. Yes. People can start coming in at about 5. The event starts at 6:30. In your experience, when you bring this program to various parts of the state, what lights you up the most when you see people gathered together in one room with a kind of a common goal in mind?
5: I mean, there's so much power in togetherness everywhere on earth. But when you have a community come together for the purpose of celebrating recovery, for the purpose of celebrating redemption, for the purpose of just positivity, that ripple effect occurs all across the rest of the community for the rest of the week. I really love seeing and hearing from people who hear from the speakers and what it does for the rest of their week and how they get to take the lessons learned from the event and put it into practical application in their lives. I mean, there's nothing better than watching somebody improve their life and being a small part of it.
4: Yeah, and that's it. It is that incremental type of improvement. And Chris, as you mentioned, it's often done through a community. Some people, they have a community when they're using, you know, it's the people that they know, it's the faces that they see. Sometimes that's a very lonely life too for people. They're very isolated, and this gives them a chance to see the possibility on the other side of the tunnel, where you did mention it's community, it's a fraternity, it's people who have walked in your shoes and are willing to put a hand out to you, which is just a very powerful message.
5: Yeah, there's no two ways about that, and there's no denying the power. And I can think back to a past night of recovery that did specifically surrounding veterans and veterans' mental health. And there was a fellow who had been discharged from the Army not long before the event who saw a flyer at the Sheets, and he decided to show up, and he sat in the back corner of the entire event. And afterwards, he walked up to one of the veterans who spoke, and he said, "Sir, I've been thinking about committing suicide all day long, and I saw this flyer, and I felt compelled to come here and talk to you." And the three speakers that night got to work with and counsel that fellow and get him into treatment and get him the help that he needed. And I knew that there was significant power in these events from that moment on.
4: Very good. What a wonderful, inspiring story of somebody who did reach out. You also mentioned the mental health challenges that go along with this. Sometimes people, you know, they do self-medicate, and that can be through drugs and alcohol, because it puts them in a state where, you know, they're not living in reality. And reality, Chris, I think is a concept that we have to think about a little bit more, getting people to feel comfortable about living in their own skin without trying to always escape being there.
5: That's one of the toughest things, is to find peace and contentment, especially for folks who struggle with substance use disorder and mental illness. That's the number one thing most people are looking for, is peace and comfortability. And in order to find that, a lot of times we have to walk through some very difficult, very uncomfortable moments. And that's why it's so difficult for some people to find that peace and contentment. But I can't wait to really dive deep and discuss a lot of the different ways people find that peace and contentment when we get up into Scranton.
4: And certainly you're a living example of that. So you're the perfect person to be the host of this event, the Night of Recovery in Scranton on Friday, June the 26th, Theater at North, with this great panel of individuals, local people that are neighbors know, and also a former NFL quarterback, a WWE alum. This is a wonderful event, and I'm glad that you chose Scranton as the place to have it, because the people here, they deserve it. And I think that your message is very powerful. Hopefully you'll be able to have them listen.
5: Well, thank you so much, Sue. I got to say thank you to Cold Boar Counseling and People's Security Bank and Trust for bringing this event up to Scranton.
4: It's always good when there are community partnerships. So maybe before this all is said and done, because it's a while down the road, we'll reconnect and remind them once again before it happens. But Chris, thanks for taking the time to be with us today.
5: Absolutely, Sue. My pleasure. Thanks for having me.
6: This is Special Edition. I'm Brian Hughes. My guest here from Little Theater of Wilkes-Barre, David Parmalee. And we're going to talk about Pillow Talk.
7: Good morning. What a fun thing to talk about.
6: Absolutely. Week. Now, I remember the movie. I don't know if I ever saw it all the way through, but Rock Hudson, Doris Day, and of course, the great Tony Randall.
7: The great Tony Randall and Thelma Ritter.
6: Thelma
7: went
6: Ritter.
7: On to a long career.
6: Cool. Now, looking over it, the film won an Academy Award, actually, for Best Original Screenplay. And Doris Day got a Best Actress nomination in it, but we're talking about the Little Theater of Wilkes-Barre rendition of the play Pillow Talk.
7: So yes.
6: Tell us about that. Is this now set back in that time, or is it a modern day 21st century version of Pillow Talk?
7: You got it right. It is set back in that time.
6: Okay.
7: And this is the very script that launched that film and turned Rock Hudson and Doris Day into a couple on the Hollywood screen. I think they made three comedies together because their chemistry was so good. But the script is amazing. You and I talked last, or a couple of times ago, about One Flew Over the Cuckoo's Nest.
6: Right.
7: We talked about The Pillow Man, you know, the plays that are serious, have a moral message, right?
6: Sure.
7: This is not that. This is pure fun,
6: yep,
7: cleverness, romance, a la 1959, when relationships between men and women were a very different thing in Hollywood and on Broadway.
6: It not exactly even-handed.
7: Yeah.
6: Because I guess one of the knocks on Pillow Talk was the chauvinism of the time, but it reflects the time that it's in. That was the era. When I saw that, all I can think about is Goldfinger with Sean Connery, where he's talking to Felix Leiter and his girl, has a bikini-clad girl with him, because
7: of course,
6: that's what James Bond's all about. He just says, sorry, dear, man talk, and slaps her on the bum. It's like, and I've watched that movie multiple times, and it never really occurred to me. It's like, what is going on here?
7: Yeah.
6: How do you can't get away with that now. 1964, maybe, but not now.
7: Well, this is certainly a throwback as far as the tone of the script.
6: Right.
7: As I said, pure fun, not fluff, though.
6: No.
7: And as you read through it, what's interesting is the female lead is the strong character.
6: Mm.
7: She's an interior decorator,
6: right,
7: an independent woman. She has no patience with the antics of men. And the male lead is a Broadway composer. 1959, Brian, he's getting paid $200,000
6: wow,
7: to write a show. And he's completely self-centered. And it's about the battle of wits and the battle of will between them, because they share a party line. Remember those?
6: Okay. That was a little bit before my time,
7: yes,
6: David.
7: I'm sure,
6: but
7: it was.
6: I've, I've heard of them. So as I was thinking, they can't really bring that to the present unless you're doing a multiple Zoom call.
7: Exactly right. But this is the conflict. Here she is trying to run her own successful business, and it's at a time in New York City when you couldn't get a private line because the phone company had too much work. That's the concept. And he won't get off the phone because he's romancing women
6: of course
7: all day long by playing them his music.
6: Uh-huh.
7: So as time goes by, even though they're blocks and blocks apart, they meet and there's a little deception goes on and mistaken identity, and it is a fun and clever romance.
6: It sure
7: and one of the
6: like
7: quotes
6: it.
7: From it, I love it. His producer comes in and says, "You know, women, I've been married 3 times and I still don't understand them."
6: 3 strikes, you're out.
7: Exactly.
6: This is Special Edition. I'm Brian Hughes here with David Parmalee from Little Theater Wilkes-Barre, talking about Pillow Talk, the latest play at the theater on North Main Street, a 1959 comedy, more famous, the movie version of it with Rock Hudson and Doris Day. Is there any specific twists in this particular play that we can look for anyone who may remember or have seen the movie?
7: Well, one of the fun things about it is the set. We have 2 New York apartments, very, very different, side by side. But, of course, they're not side by side.
6: Right.
7: They're separated. And we're doing the set and the lighting to reflect that. And, of course, each one reflects the personality of the person who lives there. So it's a fun experience for the audience.
6: I have no doubt. Tell me the dates for Pillow Talk.
7: Well, we actually open on Friday. We open Friday, May 8th.
6: So as we're doing this on a Tuesday.
7: Yes.
6: So if you're listening to this now, you missed Friday. But it's going on this weekend and next weekend as well.
7: That's right. Fridays and Saturdays at our new time. We moved it forward a little bit.
6: Uh-huh.
7: 7:30 is when Curtain opens. And then, as usual, our Sunday matinees at 3 o'clock. Great show for a Sunday matinee.
6: All right. This is Special Edition here with David Parmalee from Little Theater of Wilkes-Barre, talking about Pillow Talk. A little bit lighter than some of the plays you've had earlier in the season, but it's fun for the summer, spring, summer months.
7: Right, exactly. Stress reliever, fun evening at the theater, forget your troubles, just relax and laugh and enjoy the characters.
6: Forget your troubles, come on, get happy.
7: Exactly. And part of our mission is to keep community theater, excellent community theater, accessible and affordable to everybody. Just a $20 ticket.
6: Okay. And you get to see a classic play from the 1950s, and of course it was a movie. Anything else we should know about coming into this? Do we have to see the movie first to get a general idea?
7: No. They make sure all the exposition is done very carefully. The great supporting cast. In fact, I think we have 19 actors in the cast, and they are having a great time. If you have not been to Little Theater, North Main Street, Wilkes-Barre, but people think, oh, is parking a problem? We took care of that. We actually have 3 of our own parking lots, all of them within a 1-minute walk of the box office door, and the biggest one right across the street. Excellent handicapped access. Everything is on one level, no steps to deal with. And to add a little fun to the evening, our legacy bar opens 1 hour before the show, and we have 4 signature cocktails based on the plot of Pillow Talk.
6: Excellent. I see a Cosmo in here somewhere. There's got to be a Cosmo. It wouldn't be a New York play in the 50s or 60s if there's no Cosmo.
7: Yes.
6: Anything else regarding Pillow Talk or anything you might have in the upcoming months?
7: Excellent cast for this one.
6: Yep.
7: It's our spring comedy, which we always do. We do one drama in the winter. We call it our winter heavy, our spring comedy. And then we'll do our big family musical. That's coming up in mid-June, and that's one I think most people would enjoy seeing live, Shrek.
6: I was going to say, I think there's a big ogre involved in this
7: one. There is an ogre, a dragon, Pinocchio, a gingerbread man.

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2: Yes. You'll get right through.
3: 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David Parmley, appreciate you joining us here on Special Edition. Looking forward to Pillow Talk, a great American romantic comedy. And it's at Little Theater, Wilkes-Barre on North Main Street this weekend and again next weekend. 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
4: Coming up next on Special Edition, I'll be speaking with Betsy McGrath Artizzoni from Maternal Family Health Services in Scranton about their Championing Women Health fundraiser May 28th at Glenmora Country Club and their expansion into Carbon and Monroe counties. And I'll feature an encore of my interview with entrepreneur Rashida Lovely about her work with affordable housing and as a member of the City of Scranton's Juvenile Crime Prevention Program. It's all coming up when Special Edition continues.
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2: This is Special Edition. I'm Brian Hughes. My guest this morning, Betsy McGrath Artizzoni, Senior Director of Brand and Development for MFHS. Got a big event coming up, and tell us all about it.
3: Hi, good morning, Brian. Yes, on May 28th at Glenmora, we have our Champions Health event where we're honoring our former board chair, Mike Burns. It takes place from 5 to 7. 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We'll have great drinks, and it'll be a great night, and we encourage everyone to attend for Maternal Family Health Service.
2: All right, and there's a deadline for this event, so we got to act quickly, huh?
3: Yeah, a little flexible on the deadline, you know?
2: Okay, that's good to know.
3: Yeah.
2: Tell us about MFHS. What is that all about?
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2: And how long has it been around?
3: 50 years.
2: Wow.
3: Yeah, over 50 years, actually.
2: That's excellent. This is Special Edition. I'm Brian Hughes here with Betsy McGrath Artizzoni, Senior Director of Brand and Development for MFHS. Too many letters. Usually, I would say stop at three, but...
3: I know. Well, Maternal and Family Health Services is long. So yeah. Then when you say MFHS, that's a little shorter, but it's a bit of a tongue, right?
2: A little bit. Here to talk about the biggest fundraising event of the season.
3: Yeah.
2: And that's Championing Women's Health, May 28th, 5 to 7 p.m. at the Glenmora National Golf Club. See, I wasn't sure at first if it was an actual golf tournament fundraiser.
3: Yes, no, not a golf tournament, more of a cocktail event. It's on May 28th at Glenmora, honoring our former board chair, Mike Burns, who's a great supporter of Maternal and Family Health Services. It's open to the community. Anyone can attend, and the proceeds from the event benefit our clients and the services we provide to them.
2: We're using one microphone. 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
3: Yes.
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3: 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We offer fresh food packages to our moms. We also have our Nurse Family Partnership Program, which pairs a pregnant mom with a RN. It's a home visiting program, and that nurse will stay with the family until the child's second birthday. So that's another really wonderful service we provide.
2: That is terrific. I can imagine with a lot of budget cuts that are going on, people just trying to stretch that dollar, that your services definitely mean a heck of a lot to a lot of people.
3: Yes, definitely. Times are tough for a lot of people, and we're able to provide these additional resources that we know a lot of families need, and we are happy to help anyone we can. So we encourage people to give us a call, check out our website, stop in and see us, and we'll help any way we can.
2: Okay. Where can we find that website?
3: That is www.mfhs.org.
2: So you got this down pat. It's great talking to you, and
3: yeah,
2: appreciate you joining us here on Special Edition. Once again, the annual fundraiser, Championing Women's Health, that's happening on May 28th, 5 to 7 p.m. at Glenmora National Golf Club in Moosic. Betsy, thank you for joining us here on Special Edition. Best of luck. I hope you raise a lot of money.
3: Thank you, Brian.
2: This is Special Edition. I'm Brian Hughes. My guest is Rashida Lovely, president of New Wave Enterprise, social innovator, blockchain evangelist, fairness advocate, developer, digital altruist. That's a pretty heavy title on the resume. Must go on the back of the business card. You can't fit that all on the front.
4: No. Doesn't make it on the front of the card.
2: Okay. Well, tell me what's going on with you.
4: Since we spoke last, we talked about the Affordable Housing Project. And where we stand there is this year we began the land, the site work.
2: Right.
4: Because we have to do this in layers. Financially, it's going to cost us a lot to build those apartment buildings. So we're just doing it in phases, which is beneficial. So if everything goes to plan, sometimes it doesn't. We should have that first apartment building on Slocum done by 2027.
2: Wow.
4: And then by 2028, we'll have the Cedarside one done.
2: Very cool.
4: Yeah, so we're on the move.
2: All right, good to know. What else is happening with you?
4: So we are really focusing now, since we kind of got that ball rolling, on the technology side of things. And so in 2025, we filed for a patent for two specific devices called the BlockC and Bloop devices. One is a communication device, and it's made specifically for housing. The other device is also for infrastructure, and it focuses on efficiency systems. So it makes sure your HVAC, your geothermal, your electrical systems run efficiently. And then over time, after it develops trends, it then takes over those.
2: Now, you have another job. I think you're doing something with the state of Pennsylvania.
4: Oh, yeah. So I'm on the Environmental Justice Board for the state. And I just was made the vice chair for the state.
2: Wow.
4: So, yeah, so I'm really excited about that. And we've been kind of in the background figuring out where our position is on specific issues, specifically around topics like data centers.
2: I was just going to ask you about that.
4: Yeah, so I've gone to many, many town halls, some with the Department of Environmental Protection, and some just as a regular citizen, so I kind of know the feel of the community.
2: Yeah.
4: And they're letting us know exactly how they feel about data centers.
2: Yeah, just ask any officials in Archbold or any of the other areas in Lackawanna and Luzerne County that are considering data centers.
4: Oh, yes, absolutely. And I think for me personally, I felt really excited around how the general community got together and strongly voiced their position.
2: Yeah.
4: And they're saying, you know, we elect you, you know, as our officials, and we want you to do what we sent you in there to do. And if not, you can leave office, you
2: right.
4: know? And so
2: we'll show you the door.
4: We'll show you the door. Absolutely. So I'm very excited to see how communities are working together to say, okay, we had enough and we're looking for this type of solution to a problem and we expect you to give us that.
2: Okay. This is Special Edition. I'm Brian Hughes here with Rashida Lovely about some of the projects she's up to. I mean, I don't know when you sleep. You got so much going on there.
4: Yeah, well, I don't.
2: That explains it.
4: Yeah, it's definitely not enough time. Mm-hmm. Just recently, we solidified the Juvenile Crime Prevention Committee for the city of Scranton.
2: Okay.
4: And so that takes up a lot of time as well. We've been working on that for the last couple of years. And so we finally went in front of city council and kind of locked things into place. So I'm excited to get to work in that space as we were a few years ago. And that's just going to be one of many things that's added to my crazy schedule.
2: Now, last year, at the beginning of the year, it started pretty rough with gangs in Scranton. There was the shooting of a police officer. And I haven't really heard a lot about what's been going on in that field. Are things calmed down just a bit?
4: I wouldn't say they've calmed down. It's just now there's a better understanding of what's been going on.
2: Okay.
4: I think first we had the wrong language. We were kind of considering it terrorism when in fact it wasn't a terrorism issue. It was more a poverty issue, a transient issue.
2: Yeah.
4: And so once we were able to grasp good language and had a better understanding, a lot of the angst calmed down about what was happening.
2: Yeah, I know there's been an issue about homelessness in the area.
4: Mm-hmm.
2: And it seems like the only time they get really any notice is when we have those code blue lights go off when it's very cold. But one person pointed out at a Scranton City Council meeting not long ago that, you know, there's homelessness no matter what the weather is, even when it's above 30 degrees.
4: Oh, absolutely. And, you know, we've had issues with some of our community orgs and nonprofits who were trying to address it. Funding became an issue. Also operations. So basically having enough people to man these stations became an issue. And so in 2025, we saw a lot of upheaval in the community org space and a lot of shifting. And so now I think municipalities are looking at, well, how can we not just partner with organizations to handle these things, but how do we also take personal responsibility to ensure that we have these things in place so that if there's any transition in the government, if funding is cut, we have something in place for the long term.
2: Yeah, you want something that's, it doesn't matter if there's a D or an R next to your name. You want to have something that's a permanent situation. If it's like codified in law that it's not going to go anywhere. This is Special Edition. I'm Brian Hughes here with Rashida Lovely, president of New Wave Enterprises. Mentioned your list of titles, social innovator, blockchain evangelist. Tell me about blockchain.
4: Okay, so and here's where I've kind of made a shift in my thinking around blockchain. I definitely believe in the blockchain model for many, many years.
2: Yeah.
4: It's about 2006, 2009. I thought, you know, this was the best thing since sliced bread. And basically, the idea around blockchain is that you have this hashing. And in order for you to have a security feature, you would need to connect them serially. So you create a hash, then it connects to the next block and the next block, and all that information, subsequent information, gets carried on,
2: right?
4: So we're looking at a almost like a time feature that is linear. And now I'm looking at it and saying, okay, well, that part of it is redundant because you're carrying all this additional information as you go along, and that is inefficient, right? So now we're looking at it as, how can we have a time feature that is not redundant, right, that has the hashing that is necessary? And so we looked at it as, okay, we should connect the past, the present, so information in the moment, and then a prediction of what the future will be, and then bring them together simultaneously in its calculations, and that will be our new security feature. So now, instead of looking at it linearly, we're now looking at it as a simultaneous thing, and now we're calling it C block instead of.
2: I see. All right, because you know, new information equals new opinions. So that's kind of how you have to look at it. Be at least flexible mentally in order to be able to provide the right information for your people.
4: Oh, right. Absolutely. And information is ever evolving, but also, like, what are we trying to do with it, right? So what is the purpose of it? You know, we wanted to have sovereignty, and you can't have sovereignty if you're using a centralized system, right? So if you're going to stay with a decentralized system, how can you make it more secure, and how can you make it lightweight so that it can be used in many different facets? And so it took some time, but in 2025, we eventually figured out what that looked like. And in 2026, we created a patent around the C block system and also the overall system called C.
2: Okay. Anything else you want to tell us about what's happening?
4: Well, besides moving up the ladder for the Environmental Justice Board to the vice chair position, now being solidified in the Criminal Justice Committee for the City of Scranton, moving along with the housing project. I'd like to, in the very near future, rest.
2: Well, that's a good idea. You deserve it. We all need to take a little downtime.
4: Yes, absolutely.
2: Rashida, where can we find out more information about your many organizations, your many activities, and how we can help you out?
4: Oh, absolutely. So our social organization is NEPAPAC. You can always go to nepapac.org, N-E-P-A-P-A-C.org. We have a nonprofit called A Free, or A Free Foundation, afreefoundation.org. And if you want to find out about what we're doing on the Justice Board, you can just go to the Pennsylvania website. It gives you all the information about where we're going, what we're doing, what our schedule is. And as far as what's happening with the City of Scranton, I believe you can go to the City of Scranton's website to see, you know, what is happening there. And as far as what I'm doing on the technology side, you can go to New Wave Enterprise, that's 2e's.com, to find out when the technology will be released, where it will be released. And oh, by the way, it is now currently open source on GitHub. So if folks want to play around with it, they can go there, download it, and develop how they want.
2: I'll tell you what you could do. We need a permanent cure for potholes. You got anything in mind? And somewhere down the road, there's got to be a permanent cure.
4: Well, I can't say that I have a cure, but I do plan on going in front of city council to talk about ours on Jackson Street.
2: Okay.
4: They're terrible.
2: Oh, hey, I'm a Southsider myself. I've seen what they're like. It's not pretty.
4: Yeah, and they're just destroying our vehicles, aren't they?
2: I don't know. All right, Rashida Lovely, president of New Wave Enterprise, and all those things going on with social innovating, blockchain evangelist, fairness advocate, developer, digital altruist, and I'm sure you'll probably add two or three more titles next time you come see me. I appreciate you joining me here on Special Edition.
4: Thank you so much.
5: 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And an encore of my interview with Sean Gallagher from SEIA on how solar power can slow the spike in energy prices in Pennsylvania. It's all coming up when Special Edition continues.
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5: This is Special Edition. I'm Brian Hughes. My guests this morning, Amber and Christian from Northeast Child Care Services. Good morning, ladies. Great to have you on the program. Tell me about PA Pre-K Counts. What's that all about?
26: Sure. 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It's ran through the Pennsylvania's Office of Child Development and Early Learning. It helps our 3 and 4-year-olds in the community prepare for kindergarten in things such as building skills in literacy, math, social-emotional development, and it also helps to higher graduation rates and long-term success of students.
5: Okay. What is it that makes Pre-K Counts a high-quality program?
26: There are 6 key factors that make the program high-quality. Certified teachers with degrees in early childhood education, small class sizes, early education programs must have at least a Star 3 rating through Keystone Stars, and our centers all maintain a Star 4, health and developmental screenings for children throughout the year, research-based curriculum aligned with Pennsylvania early learning standards, and ongoing progress assessments to support each child's development.
5: Who actually would qualify for the program? Is it income eligibility or?
26: Sure. There's 3 factors that are based on who qualifies for the program. So the children must be 3 or 4 years old by September 1st. So birth date is a huge factor. Families must live and reside in Pennsylvania. And they must meet eligibility requirements with their income. So when they do apply, we ask them to supply evidence of income, and that's how we approve them for the program.
5: This is Special Edition. I'm Brian Hughes here with Amber and Kristen from Northeast Child Care Services. Now, tell me overall, what makes your program stand out from other pre-child care services?
26: So we participate in the CACFP food program. So each day children get healthy, free breakfast, lunch, and snacks provided to them. And our program focuses heavily on kindergarten readiness, including academics, confidence, and emotional regulation and social skills, not just the academics. And we have multiple locations throughout Lackawanna, Wayne, and Susquehanna counties, making it accessible for families, lots of families through the region.
5: All right. And how can parents apply for this program?
26: Sure. There are several ways to apply. You can go online to our website at www.nechildcare.org. We have applications there both in English and Spanish to help our families and through the process. You can also call our office. You can ask for Amber at 570-341-0811, extension 6, for her assistance. And we also do recommend calling and applying as soon as possible because our spots do fill quickly.
5: Now, would this be a busy time of the year to apply for a program like this, or is it closer like to maybe the fall, the start of the regular school year?
26: Yes, it will begin at the start of like a regular school year, like end of August, early September usually.
5: Okay. What's anything else that you'd like to tell us about Northeast Child Care Services that we haven't already discussed?
26: Well, if you have a 3 or 4 year old, this is a wonderful opportunity to give your child a strong start before kindergarten.
5: And you want to give us that website again?
26: Oh, yes. So anychildcare.org, where there will be applications available in English and Spanish.
5: Okay, well, Amber and Kristen from Northeast Child Care Services, appreciate you joining me here on Special Edition. Best of luck to you, and keep us up to date on any changes or anything else you're going on with, or any further expansion you're considering through Northeast PA. I said I just wanted to thank you for joining us here on Special Edition. Keep us posted if you have any further expansion in northeastern Pennsylvania or any changes or new programs you might have to offer.
26: Absolutely. Thank you so much for having us. We're so glad to share this opportunity with families throughout northeastern PA.
5: This is Special Edition. I'm Brian Hughes. My guest is Sean Gallagher, Senior Vice President of Policy for SEIA, Solar Energy Industries Association. New data shows that solar can actually slow the spike in Pennsylvania electricity bills. Good morning, Sean. How are you?
0: Good morning, and thanks for having me.
5: Oh, it's great to have you on the program. Yeah, electric bills have been spiking, especially if you have electric heat. It's been a pretty harsh winter in Pennsylvania. So tell us, what can solar do for us?
0: Yeah, well, solar is a key part of our energy grid today. Last year, as our new report shows, about 79% of all the new energy resources added to the national grid was solar and energy storage. Going forward over the next several years, we're going to see solar and battery storage be the primary source of new supply that can power the rising demand that's causing those rate increases that you mentioned.
5: Now, that was always one of the drawbacks originally for solar energy was the storage, battery storage. That's always been the knock, at least from other forms of energy that would be competing with solar. How much has that improved over the last 10 or 15 years?
0: Yeah, it's really a game changer. Energy storage costs have been coming down rapidly over the last few years. We've seen a ton of energy storage deployed. Last year, we set a record nationally with over 56 gigawatts of energy storage deployed. That's about 14 Hoover Dams worth of power can be supplied by those batteries that were installed just last year. And so we're going to see more and more of that. That's going to enable solar power to power early mornings, late afternoons, evenings, night times, and really help smooth out those variations in pricing and save customers money across the board.
5: That's outstanding. I know I've seen a lot of homes that actually have solar panels, and I am told that you can actually sell energy you don't use back. Is that true? Still true?
0: That's right. And for most homes, if you put solar panels on your roofs, over the course of a year, it might generate about two-thirds of the power that the home uses. But during noon to 1 o'clock in the sunny afternoon, the solar panels may generate more power than your home's consuming, and that power will go back onto the grid to serve your neighbor's houses. Generally, the utility will credit you for sending that power out to supply your friends.
5: This is Special Edition. I'm Brian Hughes, my guest, Sean Gallagher, Senior Vice President of Policy for the Solar Energy Industries Association, otherwise known as SEIA. Compared to gas and oil heating, where exactly does solar rank within the state of Pennsylvania?
0: Yeah, solar is one of the fastest growing energy sources in Pennsylvania. I can't tell you exactly where it ranks in terms of heating use there, but I can tell you that Pennsylvania is one of the fastest growing states, and there's real opportunities to add more solar to the grid in Pennsylvania.
5: Now, I remember the first time I was ever at Pocono International Raceway. It was the very first day they opened up their solar array. I was just wondering, where did this come from? Is this has this been here for a while? But it was actually the very first day they opened it up. So it's definitely gaining. I said it's definitely gaining in popularity.
0: Solar is popular across the board. We've seen some recent polling that shows that solar is popular across the political spectrum. 75 or 80% of conservatives and larger numbers of liberals and independents are in favor of more solar power. And we've seen solar on stadiums and raceways and the like. And it's really a good way to make it more visible to folks to help them encourage them to think about going solar themselves.
5: Now, this kind of surprised me. In Pennsylvania is actually the 20th largest solar market in the country. There's some winters I kind of doubt the existence of the sun. So it's pretty interesting that Pennsylvania ranks in the top 20 there.
0: Well, the sun shines everywhere, and so even in Pennsylvania, it's a good opportunity for customers to save money on their utility bills, to reduce their costs and make those costs more predictable. And if we add solar and battery storage to the state's grid as a whole, we can reduce customers' costs across the board.
5: Now, I know there are some countries that use solar energy. I think they line it up along highways, like maybe in the median between different lanes. It's pretty amazing how many solar panels you can use for that respect.
0: People are creative in the way that they deploy solar panels. We've seen some of what you suggested in Massachusetts also. I think the key thing, though, is for solar developers to work with communities to make sure they understand the community's needs and desires and concerns and build those solar projects in a responsible way that meets the needs of the communities. And that's what we encourage our member companies to do.
5: Is it just a matter of getting the word out about solar energy? Because a lot of people, they figure gas, power, oil, they're really the only true ways to heat your home or power your home.
0: Well, some of that is just getting the word out. Some of it also is that politicians in Washington have taken some actions that are going to restrict the addition of new solar supply to the energy grid. And that's contributing to rising costs. If Washington doesn't remove those barriers that they've erected over the last year, we may see energy prices go up faster than they would otherwise.
5: I've always said that one whole drawback about the sun is there's no way you can privatize it. We all get the sun one way or the other.
0: Well, the fuel is free. So once you install the facility, the fuel is free, and you can predict when it's going to produce power, and you can predict exactly how much money you're going to save.
5: This is a special edition here with Sean Gallagher, Senior Vice President of Policy for SEIA, the Solar Energy Industries Association. Sean, anything else you want to tell us about solar energy that we may not have already covered?
0: Customers can save money on their bills. 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And for more information, go to SEIA.org.
5: Okay. Sean Gallagher, Senior Vice President of Policy for SEIA, the Solar Energy Industries Association. Knowing that Pennsylvania is the 20th largest solar market in the country is pretty exciting news. 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
0: Thanks, Brian.
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0: slider bag. 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